be back to do it again tomorrow night at 8 o'clock. Right now, though, if you want to hear something, the text line's always open for you. 800-260-0933. Something I've got. It's anxiety. Dochi now. 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

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It's making a big comeback the summer of 2026, thanks to Dua Lipa and Sabrina Carpenter. 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

Chris Brown, Bryson Tiller, Bob 93.3. I'm Zach. I don't know what's going on with my voice today. It might sound normal to you. 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

Your ground, karma's on your scent like a bounty hunter. 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
4: Now, these kinds of days are fun on the show because we never know when Lindsay's going to have to jump up and leave and then come back whenever. Your husband is gone again.
5: Again to the soccer, World Cup.
4: Yeah.
5: Soccer thing, you know?
4: Okay. So, and she may have to jump up to go take care of her children. Mm-hmm. But what is he doing? Is it a company thing or did he just go with his bros to see some soccer?
5: No. Actually, what's funny is he doesn't even watch soccer.
4: Yeah.
5: His client. Yeah. His client in Atlanta invited him and some other brokers or whatever, I don't know, in their industry. And so they had a client meeting last night. Today they're going to the World Cup in Atlanta.
4: Mm. Okay.
5: Or was it yesterday? I don't know. I can't keep up.
4: So it's BROKER. Brokers.
6: Honestly, we're going to the World Cup, but we're going to have a client meeting the night before at the script club. So
5: yeah. Well, what's funny is, you know, Charlotte, the flight from Charlotte to Atlanta is, I don't know, 30 minutes, right?
4: Mm-hmm.
5: It took him 8 hours to get there. I said, you could have driven there and back.
4: Yeah. Like, that's crazy.
5: I know.
4: Yeah.
5: So it started out great is what I'm saying.
4: Mm-hmm.
5: He hates Atlanta and I can say it. I mean, he hates it.
4: Everybody
5: he'll talk about it. Yeah. He'll talk about it for the next month. I can't believe I had to go to Atlanta. He'll talk.
4: Oh yeah. Right. Like he's not going to have a ball. He's out there with his broker friends.
5: Yeah.
4: It's we're having a meeting of the brokers, bro.
5: Of the broker minds.
6: Meet my friends, Tanner, Chad. That's another Tanner. Tanner 3 and Matt and Kev, and you know, we're calling it the World Solo Cup. Away.
5: Chad, there are like two Chads.
6: There's two Chads, two Matts, two Kevs, Trev, we call him Trevy, Hunter 2, Connor, and then Connor's brother, Donner. That's right, Donner and Connor.
4: And a Connor, and a Carson.
6: And a Carson. And then Aiden, Jaden, Baden, and Caden. Sounds fun. I wish I was there with them.
5: Yeah. I don't know. I don't know about fun, but.
6: Yeah.
4: You know, my son's name is Aiden, and I swear his roommate's name is Caden. Yeah, so it's Aiden and Caden.
5: Aiden and Caden. Love that, bro.
6: Love it, dude. Hell yeah.
4: Just need a Braden.
6: Hell yeah.
4: I think there is a Braden in their friend group.
6: I'm sure.
4: Yeah.
6: Sure.
5: That's I'm sick. Sure there's the Jaden too.
4: Yeah. But yeah, FIFA.
6: Mm-hmm.
4: The FIFA Solo Cup. The FIFA Flip Cup, bro. Yeah.
6: I would rather play a game of Flip Cup than go to Atlanta to watch soccer. I'll tell you
5: same.
6: That much.
4: Yeah, with the brokers.
6: Yeah.
5: Yeah.
4: Same. I'd rather play a game of solo Flip Cup. Like, not meaning the cups be solo, but by myself.
5: Yeah.
0: This is the TJ and Regan Show.
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2: Yeah, I remember when Flip Cup was it was the rage, all the rage. All the young people were playing Flip Cup.
3: Yes.
2: There was a guy that worked on our show during that time. He was a young fellow. He was an intern, and he ended up being an employee of the show later. His name was Shadow. We called him the White Shadow. And he was a Flip Cup fiend. I mean, he loved it.
3: What?
2: Loved Flip Cup. And Angie, that was on our show, was also a big Flip Cup person. She's just was a big drinking party girl to begin with, all the way around. And I didn't even know how the game worked. Because once you reach a certain age, you don't play drinking games anymore. And if you do, it's usually with a bunch of young people, and they're just so excited to have an old person get in there and do it with them. But I think the only time I ever played was when we took one of those listener trips to Cancun, and they were playing Flip Cup, and I may have done a couple of rounds of it or whatever. But I remember that. What was first, Flip Cup or beer pong?
4: Flip Cup.
2: Flip Cup was first, yeah. And I never understood when they would just come talk about how it works. I was like, you just flip it over, and then how does somebody? And I'm still not sure about the rules of Flip Cup. But they still play it sometimes, don't they? Isn't that still like a college person thing?
4: I'm sure.
3: I know that when our neighborhood has a Christmas party every year, they're playing it.
2: Okay. Well then, yeah, that would have been from back in their heyday. That's nostalgic for them.
3: Yeah.
2: Flip Cup.
3: I'm pretty good at it. For someone that never really played in college, doesn't drink beer, pretty solid.
2: So you flip the cup over, and when it lands upright, you pour beer in it, and the other person has to drink it. Is that the way it works?
3: You line them all up with beer in them.
2: Yeah.
3: And then, so let's say I'm the first person, I chug it, put it down, flip it. Once it is flipped over, then the next person chug.
2: Okay. I just remember when the game was being played at that resort in Cancun, one of the listener women got mad because Ace was winning, and he was talking trash or something or laughing. And she took a full cup of beer and just doused him with it.
3: Ew.
2: I don't know. I don't know why, but it was just kind of like if somebody's making fun of you or whatever, and the woman will act like she's going to hit him or something, hit him in the eye, stop, shut up, like that. He said she just all over him, a full beer. Everybody was like, hey, why are you doing that? And he just got up and went and changed his shirt. I mean, he didn't go off on her or anything, because I mean, it was all in fun, but still.
3: Still.
2: I was like, hey, this is a serious game of Flip Cup.
3: Yeah.
2: How dare you?
3: I would have been so mad if that was me. She threw it on me.
4: That is not the behavior appropriate in Cancun. This is a nice place.
2: Exactly.
3: We're in a classy facility.
2: You're showing us that you don't have what it takes to actually go to Senior Frogs tomorrow on the excursion.
3: You're out.
2: Yeah, we can't risk that type of behavior getting us thrown out of an all-inclusive resort for $79.99 a night.
3: Yeah.
2: Cancun. Thank you, miss.
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2: Excuse me, I just sneezed.
3: Ooh. He all congested. Have y'all ever thrown, we were just talking about that lady who threw a drink on Ace. Have y'all ever thrown a drink on somebody or had a drink thrown on you? Because I feel like I only see that in movies or television shows where the woman is like, she's caught her husband or boyfriend in a lie. And she's like, no, and throws the drink in his face at like a fancy restaurant. But I didn't know that actually happens in real life.
2: No, it's never happened to me.
3: No.
2: No.
3: Never you, Lindsay?
4: Never. Never. I would never.
3: See, I could kind of picture you back in like your college days, like catching your boyfriend and in some sort of lie and then dousing him with a cocktail.
4: Is that in the same realm of a slap?
2: Yeah. Yeah. It's the same kind of thing.
4: I have slapped.
2: Yeah.
3: Have you?
4: Yeah.
3: What were the circumstances around you slapping a guy?
4: My ex-boyfriend cheated on me and I just took my hand to his face. Pretty hard, actually. Probably not that hard at the time. I was like, oh my God, did I hurt him? Like, what? Why do you have feelings about this?
3: I'm kind of into that. I have gotten slapped by a woman before, but she was not in the right frame of mind, I believe. But that's a story for another day. But one thing I did notice over the weekend, what was kind of funny, Lindsay posted a picture of her daughter, Delilah, getting her nails done. And gosh, she was looking at that camera and I thought, God, that's a little mini Lindsay right there, like captured on camera.
4: Yes. Everything she says, does, it's me. I don't want to admit everything.
3: But that's not her first time getting her nails done, but you took a picture of it and she's looking in that camera like, yeah, this is just me. This is what I do. I get my nails done.
4: Well, they talked me into gel, which I know TJ knows what this is. The gel polish stays on a lot longer than regular nail polish. Mm-hmm. And it's a lot more expensive. So she's got her hands under that little cure. It cures it, you know. And she walked out and said, now I love this. Can I do this every week? No, boo boo. It's $35 a pop. No.
3: Ooh.
4: These little fingers.
2: Mm-hmm. Yeah, the gel lasts twice as long, but costs twice as much. So it's just a convenience thing.
4: Yeah.
3: Is it?
2: Yeah. Yeah.
3: Did your daughter, TJ, do the same things with Jody? Like, did they have those kind of girl days? Because Delilah's six, but Lainey was doing the same stuff.
2: Yeah.
4: It's sweet.
3: Is it sweet?
2: But I don't think Lainey was going and, I mean, so back then, just a polish change or whatever they call it was not $35.
4: No.
2: And I suspect, though, that Lindsay goes to a much more, you know, bougie type nail salon than what Jody would go to up here in the suburbs.
4: I don't think so. I think mine's very much not. But I do think that's the difference. I used to get a full set of acrylic nails for $15. And now it's $65, you know.
2: Yeah.
4: Just the difference. I don't know.
2: Yeah, I don't. But, yeah, Lainey wasn't getting anything when she was little other than just getting the nails painted.
4: Yeah.
2: Mm-hmm. And I don't know what they probably charged, $10.
4: $10, yeah.
2: Yeah.
3: Is your son a mini me and your daughter's a mini Jody, TJ?
2: What do you mean?
3: Like do either of your kids closely resemble either one of you?
2: I think both of my kids have more of my type of characteristics and personality, especially my son. Now, my daughter is a go-getter like Jody is.
4: Yeah.
2: And boy is just kind of a procrastinator and sit back and make observations like I do.
3: Oh, I'm sure Jody loves that.
2: Just absolutely loves it.
0: 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Oh!

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2: 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Bob 93.3.
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17: So I was noticing on the social media yesterday, all of the, well, it wasn't a bunch, a few people that I saw on the social medias who took advantage of Take Your Cat to Work Day, which was yesterday.
18: What?
17: Yeah. And, you know, I never was a fan of the Take Your Dog to Work Day either. But taking cats to work is even, it seems like less conducive to the work environment.
18: Yeah.
19: Yeah.
17: Because, you know, it's hard to keep a cat in bounds. Like a dog will come and sit or lie next to the desk. And a cat's always got to be moving. And, you know, it just seems like it would be harder to have a cat fit into the workplace.
19: Yeah.
18: Than a dog. Also, do you take the litter box or are you taking that on a walk? I'm confused.
17: I don't know.
18: Ew.
17: But I just remember our show manager one time, the office manager for the show, had her dog at work because her dog sitter worked at the radio station. And so when we would come back from trips, he would bring the dog to work and then give it back to her at work. They would do the swap there. So she had it in the office one day and it went into the general manager's office and did its business like to, pooped right in the middle of the big boss's office.
18: Classic.
19: Yes, he did. He's a little dog too.
17: He was on a conference call. And he used to always leave his door open because he was like, hey, my door's always open for everybody. He was a really cool guy. And the dog, she wasn't paying attention to the dog and it got out and started just roaming the halls and went in there and just right in front of him while he was on a conference call, just pooped right in the middle of his office.
18: Be like, get this dog out of here. He was cool. I don't remember him being mad about it.
17: He wasn't, but he did. He was, you know, he didn't like it. And he called Ace and me in his office to say something about it.
18: Oh,
17: he didn't want to jump on her, you know, or whatever. But since we were responsible for her,
18: right?
17: He told us, hey, look, you know, I'm cool with things. This is a little much. Like, okay.
19: A little much. The dog.
17: Don't blame you. Please. We were devastated, you know, we're like, oh my God, I'm so sorry. But he's in charge of the building to make the overall rule that, you know, you can't bring dogs into the building. So I would have rather that,
18: you yeah.
17: know, for everybody, no dogs, yes. But then, you know, John Boy and Billy worked down the hall and nobody was going to tell him he couldn't bring his dog Pearl to work with him.
18: Oh, that's right.
17: So, you know, see, if it were me, I'd say, all right, well, John Boy's different.
18: Yeah.
17: You know, that show's big enough to be able to, they're in their part of the building. They can do what they want, but normal dogs, just as employees, you can't have your dogs in here roaming around. There are special rules for people. And John, if anybody warrants special rules, it's John Boy and Billy.
18: You think that would have flown with?
17: No, it wouldn't have flown with anybody.
18: Especially who you're talking about with the
17: yeah.
18: dog.
17: Yeah, but it should.
18: Yeah.
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5: 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Tell everybody else. Take out an ad if you wish. We're not opposed to that. We're not opposed to it.
6: Oh.
5: Okay. There are a lot of people who are just addicted to online shopping, and they've found that it's not necessarily all of the, you know, you don't really want the stuff that you're buying. It's more of the process of buying it that's the exciting part.
6: Okay.
5: You're going online, finding what it is, you know, ordering it and the whole thing. Well, there is a company out of South Korea that has set up a an app that helps people who are addicted to online shopping. They're apps with fake stores. So you browse items as usual. You look through the reviews, you compare the prices and add stuff to your cart. Then you enter your shopping address, shipping address, and arrange for payment. And then the app even shows you tracking information on the shipment if you want. But the catch is nothing's actually being delivered to your house. You didn't actually order anything or pay for it. The whole experience was just to give you that shopping dopamine hit. And it's just, you know, basically going through the motions of it all without it costing you money. You just played the part, so to speak.
6: Love that.
5: So I don't know. I guess it makes sense because you know about these people who just shop all the time. They buy all this stuff and then you go in their house and it's not even out of the boxes. They don't wear, you know, if it's clothes, it's still hanging with the tags. They don't really use it. So that would make sense that they're just addicted to the process of shopping and the whole, you know, fun game, so to speak.
6: Yeah.
5: Of it. But I think you need to have something delivered because I think that's part of the process when you're like, oh, my package is here.
6: Yeah.
5: You get it and you open it and go, there it is. And from that point, you may never use it. But I think that this whole fake online shopping experience is going to fall short for people when they don't actually get something delivered.
6: Agreed. Because that's the ultimate end goal. Spoken like a true addict. That's the end goal, is to get the item, open it up, see it, try it on, whatever. That is it. So it's almost like you need like a placebo type thing.
5: Yeah. So the box comes and it's a picture of what it was. It says, congratulations, here's your shirt or whatever. But then you're going to have to be charged something.
7: Yeah.
5: You know, the shipping of an empty box is going to cost you something.
6: And you already know it's not going to be real. So yeah. Then that's a letdown. The whole, just do you boo boo and just take all his money and shop. Just do it.
5: Yeah. I love how, you know, Lindsay, the modern woman, just as, you know, automatically assumes it's a man's money.
6: Well, yeah.
5: You know,
6: sorry, that's my thing.
5: Going to be after you.
6: I don't care.
5: It's my money.
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4: All right, all right, all right. There's a young woman who's gone viral. I guess she has this running thing on her social media where it's, you know, today's thing to know about men or things you learn about men. This is one of them that was pretty interesting. See if you ladies agree with this.
5: Come back to my series of things I've learned about men. Number three, okay? They weirdly hate baby doll tops. And yes, they know the name of them, which I thought was even crazier.
4: They weirdly hate baby doll tops, is what she said. And one of the things that she needs, if she's doing a list of these, somebody should suggest that men hate when women speak so fast you can't understand what they're saying.
6: Slow it down.
4: That could be one.
7: I don't think men know what baby Riggins. What's a baby doll top?
8: I'm not sure. And she did say all guys know. I don't know specifically what it is, but I'm picturing something that I don't know if it's accurate.
4: I think I know why a man wouldn't like a baby doll top is because it's not fit. It doesn't fit tightly. And it kind of looks like a maternity top.
8: It doesn't.
4: Sometimes.
7: Okay, then I'm confused what a baby doll top is too.
4: Or maybe I've got it wrong. It's a baby doll top.
7: What we wore as baby doll tops back in the 90s. Tight shorts, like. See, I don't know what it is.
4: Yeah, I get it. Cause it doesn't, most of the time it doesn't fit tightly against the midsection.
7: Gotcha.
4: You know? And so some guys look at that like, oh, well, it looks kind of like a maternity top.
7: Like because it's
4: kind of, lace feminine looking at the top. And then it does go tightly around the bosom.
7: Yeah.
4: But the bottom part of it doesn't tuck in or anything, and it's just kind of blousey and comfy. So it looks, it's not form fitting to the midsection.
7: Huh.
4: Which I've always thought they were cute, but you can't go by what, you know, the way I look at things. Because I like short hair on women as well. I like short hairstyles. Most men don't. Mm-hmm.
8: Yeah, I just don't have a lot of opinions on like women's clothing, like. But every woman that I see wearing this baby doll top is super hot, so I don't know. I don't care. It's a shirt.
7: Yeah.
4: Yeah. So I really don't think she's on to anything here. No. I was just trying to figure out if she, you know, how she could be coming up with this idea. It's not like the day that I told, you know, women that men would much prefer to see you in a solid colored swimsuit rather than one that has floral patterns and things like that on it. Men like solid colored swimsuits on women. Like if you're just wearing a white swimsuit or a black swimsuit or Nate, you know, they like that. We like that a lot better than if you're wearing a floral pattern or something that has cherries on it or, you know, any of that kind of stuff.
7: Yeah.
4: Mm-hmm. And that's the truth, man. That's the truth.
7: I could see that.
4: Yeah. When it comes to your swimwear, hey, we looking for hot over cute.
3: Thank you for joining us.
9: Oh my God. I love it.
10: I love it. I love it.
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3: Ooh, as the cool kids say, what's the haps, Riggins? Give us the skinny.
4: I like what's the haps.
3: What's the haps, brother?
4: I like that. Well, here's something that's haps, I guess is what you would say. McDonald's announced that on June 22nd, the fried apple pie is coming back. Now, if you're thinking like, oh, you could always get that. Well, McDonald's hasn't been frying their pies for a long time. They're baked.
3: Mm-hmm.
4: And now they're frying them again. So those will be back for a limited time. But a lot of people are saying like, no, make it permanent. That was a way better pie than the baked ones that you serve now.
3: Yeah, I don't get it. They caved to, you know, the whole, it's so unhealthy. And, you know, that Super Size Me movie, that propaganda film, really hurt McDonald's in the way that they're always looking over their shoulder now because they got so demonized in that movie. Which was, like I said, it was a propaganda film. And so then they started having to try, look, we're, you know, symbolism over substance. Now our pies are not fried anymore. Now McDonald's is healthy. Instead of just embracing it and going, well, you know what? Our stuff's delicious and however many billions of people can't be wrong, you know, that kind of thing.
5: Right.
3: But I bet you it's going to be a lot smaller.
4: You think?
3: Than it used to be. Yeah.
4: I guess like everything else, everything is getting smaller, but I agree with you. They're like, yeah, maybe the world is just correcting itself. It's like, they're bringing back the fried pie. Maybe this is a sign of things to come.
3: Well, and another thing is, it's so piping hot that I wonder if they're going to have a cooling off period before they can put it out. You know what I mean? Because everybody talked about how hot the middle of that was. And then, you know, the lady with the lawsuit in the 90s that started all of that.
5: Yep. With the coffee, right?
3: Coffee spilling on her. Yeah. But I remember that thing. You did have to wait on it. Or if you're eating it in the car, you got to hold it up in front of your air vent.
5: Yeah.
3: Pull it off.
5: It's like a Hot Pocket.
3: But man, it was so good. So those little bubbles on the outside of it, you know, little blisters.
5: Crunchy.
3: Oh,
4: I ain't never.
3: Each one of them little blisters had a ton of flavor in it.
4: I never had one until a show road trip and Ace and TJ were very familiar with the fried pies. So I think it was Ace ordering. He's like, can I get two apple pies, two holiday pies? I'm like, what's a holiday pie? He's like, and then two more apple pies. I'm like, there's five people in the car. Why are you ordering six pies? Like, how many pies do we need?
5: Yeah.
4: Going to Alabama. I need to get to, you know, the hotel now.
5: And nobody wants a holiday pie.
3: We took him into a barbecue restaurant in Birmingham, Lindsay, and they had homemade fried pies, and he had never had that. So we had chocolate and apple and peach.
4: Yeah.
5: Oh,
3: fried pies.
4: They were super good. Mm-hmm. Real good. So
5: I would tear peach up over apple any day.
3: Yeah, me too.
4: So those will be back at the end of June. And then just one more food item. Today's National Fudge Day. And again, I don't have a lot of experience with fudge. TJ, you do?
3: Yeah, a little bit, but it's, fudge is something you can only eat a little bit of at a time. I mean, it's so rich.
4: Yeah.
5: Yeah. Peanut butter over chocolate.
3: Oh, every time.
5: Yeah. Mm-hmm. Every time.
4: They're on the same page with that.
3: Yeah.
4: Well, there's a guy that's 96 years old and you might think like, what else is left for him to do? Well, apparently a lot. He's spending a lot of money to do one very specific thing before he dies. I want to get TJ and Lindsay's reaction to it coming up next.
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15: So back. Big back.
16: Makes sense. TJ, what are you holding there on camera? What is that? What are you holding?
17: Oh, it's just a tape measure that I play with.
16: Oh.
17: While we're, I always have to have something I'm fiddling with.
16: Yeah, the kids call that stimming.
17: Oh, really?
16: Yeah.
18: You're stimming.
16: You're stimming right now. So if you
17: watch stimulated.
16: I don't know if you're overstimulated, but it's a way of keeping your body moving. And a lot of that comes through with like playing with things and fidgeting with things. And
18: have you ever been diagnosed with? No, I'm kidding.
16: Really? Well, there's a guy in the news. I want to get y'all's reaction to it because I would imagine your opinions are going to be vastly different. There's a 96-year-old guy. His name is Saul Rosenblatt, I think is how you pronounce it. He's in New York City. He is a retired aerospace scientist. He worked for NASA for many years on the Apollo program. A brilliant guy. He was widowed in 2023 after 69 years of marriage. So he's now 96 years old. And you know what he wants to do? He is hiring a matchmaker to help him find one last love.
18: No.
16: My reaction is exactly the same. You were married 69 years and you're 96 and you're going to hire a matchmaker. Something now makes me think you're a little, I don't know.
18: Crazy.
16: Yeah, maybe. Maybe.
18: You ain't right.
16: And I don't want to make it sound like he doesn't deserve love, because he does. I just think hiring a matchmaker goes beyond that.
17: Okay. Well, he's probably looking at it like, I don't have a lot of time to waste.
16: Yeah.
17: I don't want to spend my last years alone. And is he specifically looking for a young woman? He may not be. He may be looking for a woman that, I mean, obviously probably not going to be his age, because that's really, really old.
16: Yeah.
17: But someone age appropriate.
16: Sure.
17: And he just, he just doesn't want to spend the rest of his days alone.
18: Well, let me ask you a question. What's age appropriate when you're 96? I mean, honestly, because
17: an 80-year-old, a 75 to 80-year-old. I mean,
18: 75. That is almost my parents.
17: Yeah.
18: 96.
17: Yeah, but he doesn't look 96 at all. He doesn't look a day over 90.
16: I mean, come on. What are we talking about?
17: But what's he supposed to do? Just say, "Hey, I'm just going." However, I'm healthy and I got however many years left and I'm just going to be alone because my wife died.
18: Yes. Do you, boo? You need a minute to be single.
17: Be single for what?
18: Because you're old. You're literally one foot in the grave. 96.
16: Yeah. I totally get it, because there's a lot of guys that are in their 90s, or women that are in their 90s that are single. Now you go and do what everybody else does. You find somebody that you're in bridge with or at the retirement home. Adopt a dog. But to get a matchmaker seems like a level of, I don't know. I don't want to call it
18: perverted-ness, almost.
16: I don't want to say that, but I think you're.
17: I think he just doesn't have time. He's probably looking at it like, I don't have time to just wait on fate. Or to join the bridge club, or to go to some old folks gathering and just hope that I meet somebody. He wants to meet somebody and they have that service.
18: My thought is the mentality of wanting to meet somebody is the issue. Yeah. Like, you've been married that long. Live by yourself. Have fun.
17: Right. Several years ago.
18: I don't get. Okay. Maybe I'll be different when I'm 90. If I'm 96, I won't be 96.
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3: All right, we need to continue this discussion about the 96-year-old man whose wife died after 69 years. She died. What year was it, Riggins?
4: 2023.
3: Okay, so 3 years ago she died, and now he doesn't want to be alone, and he's hired a matchmaking service to try to find him a new love. Which I don't think there's anything wrong with that, because he just doesn't want to be alone for the rest of his years. And he didn't say a thing about it has to be some young, hot woman that I'm looking for. I figured that he just looks at it like, I don't have time to wait until I just happen to meet somebody and things spark and so forth. So he's just trying to rush along the process so he doesn't have to be alone anymore. Lindsay said it seems like he hired a matchmaker service, makes it seem like he's a pervert.
5: Yeah.
3: Now, if this were a 96-year-old woman and she's looking for a man to spend her, because she doesn't want to be lonely, nobody would accuse her of being a pervert.
5: Yes, I would.
3: Why is it perverted?
5: Okay. This is where my mind is going. He's been with the same woman for, 69 years. He's wanting to hook up and doesn't want to spend time looking for somebody. So he wants someone quick.
3: Okay.
5: Hook up with someone different, because he's probably never been with anyone else.
3: But listen, the man is a retired rocket scientist, literally a rocket scientist.
5: Oh, yeah.
3: He has the means to, if he wanted to hook up, or he was just looking for some hot wife to hook up, he could have gotten a mail order bride by now. And he could have some hot woman from Croatia or the Philippines or somewhere.
5: Yeah.
3: Already in his house with him now, serving him, every day. But he's looking for somebody to share his life with.
5: Then it's sad, because you can't be, maybe you've never been alone. It's kind of like I look at my dad, like they got married at 19. He doesn't do his own laundry. He doesn't know how to. Maybe he doesn't know how to live by himself, but you need to figure it out. You're 96. You don't need to be dating somebody.
3: That's not an issue. He's got he's been alone for 3 years, and I'm sure he's got a staff at home that takes care of cooking for him and all of that. The man's a rocket scientist.
5: What does he want? Just a companion? He wants
3: somebody to spend the rest of his life with, who loves him and he loves her. He wants companionship.
5: And get a friend, a best friend. You love each other. You can talk. You don't need to find a date. I don't know. I don't like it. Because by the time you fall in love, you're dead.
3: But I bet that if this were an old woman, you say you would feel the same way, but I bet you wouldn't. You'd probably think she's so cute and that's awesome. Oh, bless her heart. She doesn't want to be alone, because the thought of a lonely old woman dying alone is harder for people to accept than an old successful man dying alone. Is that, he's just looking to hook up with somebody. He's not looking for love. He's just looking to hook up.
5: I think I just figured out my problem. I want to be alone. That's where all this is stemming from. I'm like, how can somebody want somebody at 96? Okay. So that's a me problem.
3: Whoever he finds, though, is going to, he's not an unhealthy, sickly man, and he's got money and obviously a good heart.
5: I don't know. I don't like, I'm not into it.
3: Okay.
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2: Okay, Riggins, why are you so against the 96-year-old retired rocket scientist going on finding a matchmaker to get him a love to spend the rest of his life with?
3: Pretty much the exact same reason that Lindsay just laid out. You are 96. You were married for almost 70 years. Maybe it's time that you learn a little bit about yourself at the end of your life and maybe try to stick it out for a couple more years. Because when you hire a matchmaker, there's something like it didn't happen naturally. To me, it seems like you're itching to get your hands on somebody. But if I can give you a little bit of context that makes my opinion, I think, a little more sound. Says he lives in an assisted living facility. But if the matchmaker finds him somebody, he's going to move out and buy an apartment with her. What are you talking about? You're in New York City. You're going to go buy an apartment with this woman at 96 years old? No, yeah. I'm sorry.
2: What's wrong with that?
4: Everything. Also,
2: hang on, Lindsay. What's wrong with that, Riggins?
3: You're in an assist. You need hands to help you all the time. That's what an assisted living facility is. Yeah. And now you're going to put that care into the hands of some woman that that someone found for you through a service. I don't think that's a smart move.
2: Well, he's probably going to hire people to take care of him in his house. He just doesn't want to move a bride into an assisted living home.
3: TJ, if you're 96 years old, and Jody, God forbid, she passes away, you're going to move somebody in with you?
2: No, I wouldn't. This is not, I'm not talking about me. I wouldn't want to be remarried at 96.
3: Why not?
2: Because it's just not my personality. His personality is that he wants to spend the rest of his life with somebody he loves. And I just don't understand why that's so wrong when he's not saying, I want me a hot little young Filipina to be my slave or, you know, anything like that. He didn't even say that he didn't even say she had to be younger. He just looking for somebody that he hits it off with, that he can love.
3: Said he wants a romantic partner.
2: Yeah, right.
4: You're nasty.
2: But that doesn't. But when you hear about society, hears about an old man who's looking to find somebody on a dating service, or it's an old man whose wife died and he's got a lot of money, then you automatically picture that he's being a pervert looking for some young hot chick. And he didn't say any of that. He just said, "I'm looking for somebody to love."
4: Also, you're in a facility with a lot of other women. Like, find them on your own.
3: Exactly. I'm not against the guy finding love. I think it's a little odd that you go to a service to elicit somebody or hire somebody, basically, to be your partner for
2: scientist.
3: Huh?
2: The man is a scientist.
3: So what?
2: He's probably looking at it like if there's a science, a formula that can better my chances of finding somebody that I'm going to be compatible with at this age, I'm going to go with the science. He's not going to put it up to fate at this stage of his life when he's only got a few years left, probably. He's a rocket scientist, literally.
4: Well, have some respect for your dead wife, too, of 70 years. Listen, I hope I don't die. I will haunt Kyle's A if he does this. No, you better not.
2: And it's not like she died yesterday, either.
4: Oh, it was 3 years.
2: Dead 3 years.
4: But for
2: 3 years, somebody in their 90s is an eternity.
4: For 70 years, you've been with somebody. Like, chill, pump the brakes.
2: She died.
4: Well, I hope she haunts his ass.
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12: All righty. I think we ought to bring back that. All righty then. Let me bring that back.
13: Is that Ace Ventura?
12: Yeah.
13: Yeah, I love him. I love that old Ace Ventura, man. He was good. And going back to that conversation a minute ago, well, never mind. We'll get to it later, maybe. Anyway, we had a fun conversation. If you missed the any of the show today, make sure you subscribe on Spotify, Apple Podcasts, all that stuff. This is Now Trending. This is where we cover all the top trending topics of the day. Now, this is a trend. There's police are searching for two teenagers that rode through a Walmart in California on their e-bikes. And TJ, I think, had a story a couple weeks ago about two kids that did it in a Home Depot, right?
12: Mm-hmm.
13: And these kids are just ripping through the aisles of Walmart. And witnesses say that the employees of Walmart did nothing to stop them. And you've seen these, you know, e-bikes. They're super fast. I mean, they're going 30 miles an hour, I think. And they're just tearing through the main, you know, aisle of Walmart. So police are on the hunt for them. But it is a trend. I don't know. Is this kids just being kids, or is this a real problem?
12: It's a real problem. And I think most of the time kids being kids is a real problem. So, yeah.
13: What do you mean by that?
12: Being kids causes innocent people inconvenience or any type of situation that negatively affects people from kids being kids, then it's a problem. And what should happen is that you see them riding up and down the aisles of Walmart, somebody ought to clothesline them.
3: Yeah. Yeah.
12: Just clothesline them, jerk them off of that bike, and then hope they get that on social media so all the rest of the kids will look and not do that.
3: Totally agree.
12: Walmart and Home Depot, they all should have a clothesline policy.
3: Yeah.
12: If somebody's riding through there on an e-scooter or an e-bike, just...
13: Would you, if it, like, God forbid it was your son that did it and somebody clotheslined your kid, would you be okay with it? And you'd be like, yeah, you got what you deserved.
12: Absolutely.
3: You would. Same.
12: Yeah. Yeah.
13: Yeah. Lindsay's nodding her head. She agrees with that.
3: Oh yeah. I totally agree.
13: Yeah.
3: I want people to yell at my children if they're doing something wrong. 'Cause I'm yelling at your kid.
13: I always wonder how that works. Like if parents actually appreciate strangers stepping in.
3: Sometimes.
13: Correcting the behavior, but it seems like it's touch and go. Like sometimes it's okay, but sometimes it's not.
3: Depends. I wouldn't want a
12: stranger yelling at my kid, correcting them. But if my kid is doing something that's putting them in danger and I don't see it, like when my kids were young, I would want somebody else to say, hey, watch.
3: Yes.
12: You know, to help out that way. But I would rather, if my kid's doing something that they need to be corrected about, the other parent tell me, don't just start yelling at my kid. Say, hey, he's putting that stuff in his pocket. Like if he's stealing,
3: right.
12: Then I'll take care of the direct discipline.
13: Yeah. I got you.
3: Yeah. When safety's involved. Yeah. Totally agree. Yeah. Mm-hmm.
13: Okay. Well, clotheslining for kids. We're going to get that started. Love that. Hot Pockets is going bite size with their new snack. It's called Hot Pocket Snack Breaks. I don't know if anybody would be interested in this, but it's basically like pizza rolls from the makers of the Hot Pockets. So
12: I've got be interested in it. Yeah.
13: TJ and Lindsay, big Hot Pocket fans.
12: Oh, man.
13: Doesn't that look, it probably looks better because you're on a diet, but we've got more coming up next.
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18: 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A lot of people don't know that. 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It's a great way to get caught up and listen anytime you like. Now, we've been having this conversation all morning. There's this 96-year-old in New York. He's a widower. His wife died in 2023. And he's now hired a matchmaker to help him find love for the last remaining years of his life. He's 96 years old. He lives in an assisted living facility. But he says if the right one comes along, he's going to go get an apartment with her and live out the rest of his days. And Lindsay and I are of the same belief that what are you hiring a matchmaker? If you find love, great. But to hire a matchmaker seems like a step beyond the norm. And I think hiring a matchmaker in general at any age is going a step beyond the norm. So TJ said we're being too critical, that this guy is just looking for love and companionship. But his wife did just die 3 years ago. And TJ makes it seem like that's a long time. I mean, it is a long time.
17: Yeah, I mean, it is. If you were 93 when she died, you know, the older you get, the less time usually it takes for you to find the next spouse whenever your spouse dies. If you don't want to spend the rest of your days alone, because I mean, you don't have time to be playing the field really. And all that, you find somebody that you love, then they get married. You know, it's just the way the older you get, the faster it happens.
18: Understood. You know, my parents always say like the runway's not getting any longer or whatever they're saying now. But can you picture yourself being in your 90s and then finding love again through a service?
17: No. And my opinion of this is strictly looking at the profile of the man, not me. If I'm 96, I don't want to deal with anybody who's going to be talking.
18: Well, exactly.
17: You know,
19: talking.
17: But he's different. This is his personality.
18: What about the man makes this more acceptable, that he's a rocket scientist because he's so smart that he deserves love?
17: No, it just is. If that's just what he's looking for, he says, I want to find somebody. Then why can't he? I wouldn't be out saying I need to find somebody to spend my remaining days with or whatever. I would be content pretty much, but it's what he wants. And I just don't see what the big sin is here. He's not saying, hey, bring me all the young women I can afford. Bring me all the young sex workers that I can get. You know, if I'm just looking to hook up. He's not like that. He's just saying, I want companionship.
19: I still think he's a pervert. Something about it makes it pervy. I can't explain it.
18: Does it matter that he hasn't consulted his kids at all? He's got obviously grown children. They said he has not talked to his kids about it at all. Does it matter?
17: I mean, it doesn't matter to me. He should have. I guess that's something. But maybe his kids don't come around much.
18: Yeah, maybe.
19: Or maybe he knows what they're going to say.
18: Yeah.
19: You're pitiful. I mean, this is a desperate, you're desperate. you just want to get, you know what you want to
17: do. He is. He's 96 years old and he doesn't want to die alone. That's pretty desperate. You're right.
19: You have children. Go talk to them.
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2: Hey, did y'all know your great grandparents?
3: Yeah.
4: One of them.
2: Okay, so you actually had met one of your great grandparents, Lindsay?
4: Mm-hmm.
2: It says that 31% of people knew their great grandparents, or at least one great grandparent. I knew two of mine. I never knew either one of my great grandfathers, but I knew my great grandmother on both sides. It was actually not my great grandmother, because my grandfather in Kentucky, my granddad, was raised by his aunt. I don't know the story behind that or whatever, but he was raised by his aunt. And so she was my great grandmother, basically. And she was sharp as a tack. She's a little critical of things, you know. Yeah. Now, my mother's grandmother in Louisiana was, I'm sure she wasn't as old as what she always seemed, but she was called Mamaw. Mm-hmm. And that was my grandfather's mom. And she just would sit around in the room full of the family and all that, and just watch everybody, not talk very much or anything. Always seemed like she was 100. And I bet if I went back and thought about, okay, when I was this age and Mamaw seemed like she was so old, she probably was only in her 70s.
4: Yeah.
2: You know, she was very wrinkled though, a lot of sun damage and all of that. But people used to act a lot older than they were. You know what I mean? So 75, you meet a 75-year-old today and they're, you know, still with it and living a normal life and active and everything. But a 75-year-old in 1975 was, you know, one foot in the grave and the other on a banana peel.
3: Sure.
4: Yeah.
2: Like when you go back and look at how old the Golden Girls were, like how old they were when they were making the Golden Girls, they were in their 50s.
4: Wild.
2: Early 50s, and maybe even the late 40s when the show started, late 40s, early 50s. And then Wilford Brimley, you know, he was always such an old, wise man and all. And some of the movies that he was in where he was such an, you know, old, wise man, he was only in his 40s.
4: That's so crazy.
3: That is crazy.
2: Mm-hmm. Yeah.
4: Yeah, those Golden Girls looked old. They looked like they were in their 80s.
2: What I'm saying is that, Lindsay, you could be a great-grandparent right
0: now. TJ, Riggins, and Lindsay want to thank you for listening.
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1: One of the saddest things that I have seen in a while, and I'm sure y'all have seen it. I'm probably late to the party on this. Probably been all over the place before I saw it. Was the woman who was bungee jumping in Brazil?
2: Yeah,
1: and they forgot to attach the cord to her, and then just threw her off the mountain, and didn't even realize until they let go of her that they hadn't attached the rope to her. Oh,
3: I have so many questions, but
1: man, but my question is, who is still bungee jumping?
3: That
2: I don't know.
1: I've never done it. I've never even wanted to do it. I kind of get, you know, at first I used to, I guess that could be fun for people who aren't afraid of heights, or they, you know, find it exhilarating or whatever. But for the most part, I've always thought it was pretty stupid.
2: Yeah.
1: And never, ever, ever have I even had the slightest thought of, you know what, maybe that wouldn't be so bad. I might do that. Never even for 1 second.
3: Never.
1: Have I considered bungee jumping.
3: Well, and people in the comments were like, she should have looked. She should have looked. She should have looked. Mm-hmm. I mean, the people working there should, I mean, because if I'm bungee jumping, I'm only thinking about how scared I am. I'm not thinking about logistics.
1: Yeah. You're trusting that they're the ones that know what they're doing.
3: Yeah.
1: But if I were going to bungee jump, which I never would, the only way I would even consider it is if I'm jumping over water.
3: Yeah.
1: Because then I would have a chance of surviving if the, you know, if the cord doesn't do what it's supposed to do.
2: Yeah.
1: If you're at an amusement park, you might as well just forget it. It's splat.
3: Yeah.
2: No. And doing that on vacation, like people do that kind of stuff on vacation. It's like, don't you just want to hang out at the pool or like go to the beach or something?
1: Plus it's hot.
2: Yeah.
1: Just hang out.
2: Yeah. I mean, it's just awful. It's awful. But they did arrest those people, didn't they?
1: I get it was in Brazil. So yeah. I don't know the laws there.
2: I'm pretty sure that was a crime. They're like, yeah, you got to go to jail for that.
3: Yeah.
1: Some kind of negligence.
2: Yeah. It's crazy.
1: Oh, man. So I don't know if that knocks a hole in the bungee jumping market or not. But
3: you know, I'd say.
1: Yes, it's great.
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0: still hit like sunshine on your skin. 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It'll be okay. Please don't stop them. Please don't stop them. Summer never sounded so good.
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3: All right. Mr. Regan's.
4: This is Now Trending. This is where we cover some of the top trending topics of the day. TJ's home state of Louisiana is in the news. And this time it's for not a bad thing. Don't worry. Louisiana is third on a new list. The third highest spending per state on fast food. So you Louisianians love your fast food. You're right behind. Yeah.
3: No at all.
4: Right behind, Mississippi and Arkansas, I believe. Mm-hmm. And then Alabama falls in number 4. North Carolina in the top 20. I believe that is number 14, but South Carolina also in the mix as well. So, yeah.
5: Now, would you say better fast food chains where you're from?
3: No. But I just wonder though what they consider fast food in Louisiana. I mean, because you can go into a convenience store and come out with a gourmet meal,
5: okay, you
3: know, that kind of thing. But if they're just talking about fast food chains and all that, you know, that's the corporate home place of Raising Cane's.
5: Yes.
3: You know, that's a Louisiana company.
5: Because that's not here in Charlotte, right?
3: I don't think so. They have them in South Carolina. I don't know if they have them in North Carolina or not.
4: Now, you grew up in a small town, didn't have a lot, and you didn't even have like a pizza place. So what fast food did you have in your hometown?
3: We got McDonald's when I may have been a senior in high school. We got McDonald's. Dang. And we did have a Pizza Inn when I was a middle school and all that. But then we got a Pizza Hut later, around the same time we got a McDonald's.
4: And was it always a big deal when one of those places would pop up?
3: Oh, yeah.
4: Yeah.
3: Yeah, man. They didn't get a Burger King until after I had moved away. I'd been gone, grown and gone, as they say, for years before they got a Burger King.
4: Really?
3: Because when they got the McDonald's, everybody was like, and you know what's going to happen now? As soon as we get a McDonald's, Burger King's going to be coming in here.
5: Yeah.
3: They'll follow suit.
5: Yeah.
3: Took them about 10 years.
5: Yeah.
4: But that is exciting when a big brand that you've heard of actually comes to town. That's kind of a fun experience.
3: Mm-hmm.
4: So great. That's Louisiana in the news. That's a lot of fun. And then Oregon's got a new petition. They just crossed 100,000 signatures to ban all hunting in the state of Oregon. So that's actually going to come to a vote later this year. But a lot of people saying that hunting actually helps animal populations and helps them thrive. So yeah, they may be a little misguided there, but Oregon is in the news for that. We've got more coming up next.
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3: Hey. Look at this. We're almost completely finished with the week. Being Tuesday and all.
4: Flying right through. And it is summer. Did you guys growing up eating s'mores?
5: Yes.
3: I did.
4: Is it a Yankee thing, TJ?
3: Yeah.
4: Okay. That's what I was going to ask. I was like, I don't know if that's a Yankee thing. And that would explain why TJ didn't eat them, but I assumed it was.
3: Mm-hmm.
4: Well, I saw something on TikTok that sounds like a way better version of s'mores. If you're not into marshmallows or anything, have you ever heard of Woofits?
5: No.
4: This guy in Alabama said, oh yeah, we never ate s'mores. We ate Woofits. And he's out there with his kids around the campfire or the bonfire, whatever he's got in his backyard. He's got these sticks, and at the end of the stick, it looks like a marshmallow skewer, but at the end of the stick, it's got like a wooden, it almost looks like a gumdrop. It's rounded at the top and flat on the bottom. And that's at the end of the stick. And what they do, they take grand, like Pillsbury biscuits out of the can, split them in half and form it around this little wooden jelly bean looking thing. They put that over the fire. So then what you're left with is like a biscuit cup. And then they take chocolate pudding, scoop it into the hot biscuit cup, and then they top it with whipped cream. And then he goes, and the reason you call it a woof it is because then you just woof it. And then he just tosses it back. I'm like, now we're talking.
5: Yeah. Now we're talking.
3: That sounds great.
5: Better than a s'more.
3: Yeah. And I would like it probably better with vanilla pudding.
4: Yeah, he said you can do it with all kinds. He said they've even done it with like country, like sausage gravy and stuff like that morning. Yeah, but he's out there with like snack packs and all kinds of stuff. So I think you could do a vanilla. You'd do anything.
5: Lemon.
3: Yeah, any pudding.
4: Any pudding. If you're bringing out pudding around the fire in the backyard, that's next level stuff.
5: Because you woof it.
3: Yeah.
4: Because you woof it.
3: You can do that in the house too. You can figure out a way to do that in the house.
4: Yeah, you could.
3: Oh, God. And then just woof.
4: I know.
3: Love that.
4: Yeah. So Woofits, if you look them up on TikTok, a lot of people are trying it for the first time, but a lot of people are having problems getting that biscuit to cook fully because they didn't butter their stick or whatever it was. But which helps that biscuit slide off there a little bit better. You got to put a little bit of margarine or crunch of crock on it to make it slide right off.
3: Grease her up.
4: You got to grease her up a little bit. But yeah, if you're interested, it's Woofit. They're called Woofits. And maybe that's the new thing in the South. We don't do s'mores, but we do Woofits.
3: Yeah, I'd be all over that.
4: Mm-hmm. Yeah.
6: Mm-hmm. Yeah! All right, let's go!
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0: evil aliens at the World Cup. Going to tell you what a psychic is saying could happen. It's 593.3, all the hits. It's coming up in about 5 minutes.
1: I'm kind of psychic. I have a bit sense. It's like I have ESP.

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So a Brazilian psychic is going viral, predicting that evil aliens are going to abduct 700 people at a World Cup match in Miami. They say that a spacecraft is going to descend on the pitch at Hard Rock Stadium on June 24th. Yeah, okay. Uh-huh.

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Fox News says the iPhone has caused a drop in birth rates. They're saying it's responsible for 33 to 52% of the birth rate decline among women ages 15 to 44. They also say that the

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0: 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Ariana Grande says she gets her good work ethic from her family.
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0: Here's the latest from her. 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

So did you hear Michael Jackson's biopic recently became the highest grossing biopic of all time? 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

0: 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Here's Ella Langley talking about her song, Choosing Texas.
1: When a song does something like this, to me, it does something different in the way where it's like, wow, people are grabbing a hold of this in more of a way than you could have hoped when you're writing the song.

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3: It's bow time. 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

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Kind of crazy to me that Tyra Banks is filing a lawsuit against Netflix over the America's Next Top Model documentary series. 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
3: They say the holy water's watered down, and this town's lost its faith.

So a list of the dirtiest cities in America came out. North Carolina, not in the top 10, thank God. The top two were Los Angeles, California. Number one, San Bernardino, California. And now there is a list of the 10 least dirtiest cities in America. And Winston-Salem, number six, and Wilmington, number two on that list.

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Fall off what? 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Call drug bluff, better cite the source. 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

0: 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You're home for the TJ and Regan Show. Father's Day coming up on Sunday. What trait did you get from your dad?
1: My dad jokes. My sister even looked at me and said, oh my gosh. I said, thank you.
0: All right, you got to give us one real quick.
1: Why was the little baby strawberry crying?
0: I don't know. Why?
1: His mom and dad were in the jam.

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It's all sponsored by Capital Hyundai and Jacksonville Kia. Happens every Tuesday and Thursday. So happening this afternoon right around 3:15 on Bob 93.3, your home for the TJ.

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I'm loving this weather. All the critters are loving this weather. Don't get too used to it, though. The heat wave's going to be back Thursday. Heat index at 105. You know, we're just going to be walking down the sidewalk and just burst into flames. It's Gina checking in. Pop 93.3. I know.

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All the hits play on Bob 93.3. I'm Gina. So here's some big news. Word is that Taylor and Travis might be changing their wedding venue back to something more smaller and intimate. The whole Madison Square Garden venue was like to find out who the leak

Has this ever happened to you? Your husband suggests going on separate vacations because you can't agree on a destination? Oh my gosh, what? That's today's Afternoon Therapy. Gonna have it in about 10 minutes.

0: Another session of Afternoon Therapy on Bob 93.3, sponsored by Jacksonville Kia and Capital Hyundai. Amy in Goldsboro. Wow, girl. I don't know that I've ever known this to happen to any couple before, but it has to do with planning a vacation. And you know what? I'm just going to let you get into it. Tell us what's going on.
1: So we were trying to plan a vacation and couldn't agree on where to go. I wanted a beach. He wanted to go hiking and sleep in a tent somewhere.
0: Mm-hmm.
1: So, yeah, we were kind of going back and forth. And then out of nowhere, he goes, why don't we just take separate vacations? And I honestly thought he was joking. You know, we've been married 12 years. And that was legit the craziest thing he's ever said.
0: Well, for what it's worth, I'm with you on your vacation because the fact of sleeping in a tent, it's hot, bugs, spiders, snakes. No, ma'am. Give me the beach any day. But yeah, I bet when he said that, you just stopped right in your tracks.
1: Totally. And it's just weird because we're really happy together. You know, we don't have some terrible marriage or anything.
0: Right.
1: But so then he started claiming lots of couples take separate trips. And he was like, you could go to the beach with your sister and I could go hiking with my friends.
0: Yeah, I mean, there's probably some couples out there who would love that idea, but most others probably would never even consider it because let's face it, if you do something like that, you go on your vacation, I go on mine, it's going to be a big game changer when we get back to the house. It's just going to feel weird.
1: To be fair, you know, we really do like different things. So I just keep going back and forth on whether this is actually like normal or if my husband's just completely lost.

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T.I., whatever you like. If you like veggies, you're in luck because today is National Fresh Veggies Day. But if that sounds gross, okay, how about this? It's also National Fudge Day, too.

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5: A woman sticks her foot in her mouth after mistaking someone's funeral for a party.
6: I was at a stoplight. I see someone putting balloons on a mailbox. And so I said, hey, whatever you're celebrating, I hope it goes well today. They were black and gold balloons. And the person's like, it's a funeral. Funerals can be fun. Have a good one.
5: A TikTok mom comes up with a rather unusual white lie to keep her kids from running away at Walmart.
7: So you guys know how I always tell you that you need to stay with me in the store? You see what those are? Those mannequins? You see that mannequin right there, Lainey? That was a kid that ran away from their mom. And now they're stuck in the store forever. And they turn into mannequins. Yep. Do you want to become a mannequin and be stuck at Walmart forever?
8: His shoe fell off. Is that guy?
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4: Hey, it's Gina, coming off another big weekend of pics and videos of all the critters at the little farm we love to call The Point. 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

Well, Bunny's not going to be able to ask that much longer. Jelly Roll and Bunny splitting after a decade together. He filed for divorce from Bunny in Tennessee's Williamson County. Man, that just makes me sad. Come on. It's Bob 93.3, all the hits.

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Ooh, so girl, if you talk like you walk, come and talk to me.

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I'm Gina. Thank you for listening. You know, you can always be a part of the show if you want to open up that app and record some audio, get it to me, or you can send me a text. 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We've got your hotel. We've got all kinds of goodies that you can win. Good luck.

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What is up? I am Zach. 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

Rob 93.3. I'm Zach. So I had a Subway sandwich before I went on the air today, and I'm now feeling like I'm going to explode. It was a little too much for me today. I don't know why. I didn't even eat anything today either until I had that, and then I'm like, ugh. Now I'm like, I just want to take a nap.

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I'm Zach. He has extended his Las Vegas run and teased his next album phase. So we'll see where he goes next. It's Bruno Mars and I Just Might.

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Quite shocked when this kind of song made it into the movie. 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

Bob 93.3, I'm Zach. Saturday night, the Jacksonville Ospreys and the Carolina Museum of the Marine invite you to the ballpark for Once a Marine, Always a Marine night. 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